Moments, Norbert Kraft with four etudes by Fernando Sor. Do you ever worry you might be all washed up? You're not alone. It's a universal fear. No one wants to feel irrelevant, like their time has passed, like they have nothing left to give. You know what? It's never too late. Maybe you can't run as fast as you did, but you've traded speed for wisdom. And wisdom changes the world, as much as speed does. Emmanuel Chabrier became a civil servant, like his family wanted. He switched to music full-time when he turned 40, composed like crazy until his death just 14 years later. Here's The Joyous March by Chabrier.

The Orchestre de la Suisse Romande, The Joyous March by Emmanuel Chabrier. Naima Yirvi on the podium. Well, for my money, the only flaw in the otherwise perfect film Master and Commander, The Far Side of the World, is when the fantastic actor Russell Crowe tries to act like he's playing the violin. That might be a little snobbish of me. In fairness to Crowe, it's not easy. There's a reason there's a game called Guitar Hero and not one called Violin Hero. Well, there's several reasons. Some of the music that Crowe is not playing in that film was written by Italian composer Luigi Boccherini. Boccherini wrote 6 flute quintets. The flute was in vogue at the time. The first and the sixth were the best of the lot. Here's the first, featuring flautist Sally Walker.

0: Such a nice delicate ending on that one. The Flute Quintet No. 1 by Bogarini. Coming up, a composer suffers and recovers from burnout.
1: 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We have another hour of classical music coming your way. 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
0: You're probably familiar with the concept of burnout. Maybe you're having some right now. Burnout is a real danger for the touring musician. Back in the 1870s, the Steinway Piano Company would set up these concert tours for certain virtuosos. They weren't very moderate about it. They had the great Anton Rubinstein performing 215 concerts in 239 days. Woof. When it was finally over, he said, "The receipts and success were invariably gratifying, but it was all so tedious that I began to despise myself and my art." This man needed some R&R, so after the tour, he went to his favorite summer retreat, a place called Peterhof, 12 miles west of St. Petersburg on the Gulf of Finland, and he built a dacha there. A dacha, as of course you know, is a wooden villa. Here's some music that came out of that dacha during those relaxing summer days when he started to get his brain back. It's from his album to Peterhof.

Joseph Banowitz with the Scherzo from the album De Peterhof by Anton Rubinstein. Just a little music he composed on his summer vacation. Playing summer music this hour, trying to squeeze the last few drops of this beautiful season out onto the airwaves. If I can mix about three metaphors there. Here's Summer Scenes from Hama by Finnish composer Väinö Raittio.

0: Coming up, one of Vivaldi's four seasons. You get four guesses which one, and the first three don't count.
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1: Well, the gods sure like to smile on some people, don't they? You know who I'm talking about. Those folks who make you feel like you're really not doing all that much with your life. This composer and violinist was one of those. He did a few things outside of music. He was a champion fencer, almost chose that for a career. He was an excellent dancer, of course. He was born on Christmas. He was Mozart's roommate. He once swam the English Channel with one hand tied behind his back. The big jerk. A Renaissance man coming up. Viennese composer Alfred Uhl was a violist who might have always wished he'd been a clarinetist. He wrote 48 studies for the clarinet, published in two separate volumes, which automatically qualified him for the Clarinet Hall of Fame.

Hi, I'm Jake Armerding. So glad to be listening to music with you. You probably know a guy whom the gods have just decided to smile upon. He's good looking, he's rich, he's smart, he can fix your washing machine. You just kind of want there to be something wrong with him, at least if you're a guy. But then you realize you're being petty. No doubt, the Chevalier de Saint-Georges engendered some of those feelings in his fellow men. He was an excellent rider, hunter, and dancer, a champion fencer, once swam the English Channel with one hand tied behind his back, and almost as an afterthought, he was a brilliant composer, not to mention a snappy dresser. Plus, he was born on Christmas, so he's automatically special. Ugh, get rid of this guy. Here is the overture from his only surviving opera, The Anonymous Lover.

0: Craig Trumpeter leading the Haymarket Opera Orchestra, the Overture Symphony from The Anonymous Lover by the Chevalier de Saint-Georges. Probably didn't need to lean in so much to that, but it's fun. The Butler's Symphony, coming up.
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0: The job of household servant can be a thankless one. Among other perks, you're often the first one blamed when anything goes wrong or missing. In this case, a butler didn't get the blame, he got the credit. He was singing one of his favorite Ukrainian folk songs called The Crane at the estate where he worked, which just happened to belong to the sister of Peter Tchaikovsky, who just happened to be visiting. Tchaikovsky heard him singing it around the house constantly and put it into his second symphony. And later on, he even gave Peter Gerasimovich the credit, which was classy of him.

0: Semyon Bishkov leading the Czech Philharmonic Symphony No. 2 by Tchaikovsky. It was a co-write with his sister's butler, who was singing folk songs around the house. The Heel of the Boot, coming up next.
1: 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I'm Rod Milam. 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I'm Rod Milam. 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
0: Well, I remember you saying you'd always wanted to know which part of Italy forms the heel of the boot. I've got you covered. It's a region called Apulia. Here's a traditional tune from that region called Bella si dormi, Beautiful She Sleeps.

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Moms make sure we get up in the morning. They make sure we have our lunches and brush our teeth and get on the bus. They do those million little things to help. And they do the big things too. They do just about everything. And we wouldn't get far without them. Moms of composers are the same as other moms, except once in a while there's a perk, a little gift of music from a grateful son or daughter. I've got a few of those gifts for you coming up this hour. 'Cause this hour is for the moms.

The beautiful sounds of Yolanda Condonassis, today's most recorded classical harpist. That was her take on the Valse Romantique, the Romantic Waltz, by Debussy. By the way, that's romantic like music, not like romance. Although, if that music inflamed you with passion and made you want to go out and pledge your undying love to someone, I say go with it. Hi, I'm Jake Armerding. Glad to be with you. Glad to be listening to music together. The great British composer Ruth Gipps, a powerhouse, a wonderful person. She prized her symphonies over most of her other compositions. She did develop a soft spot for chamber music late in her career. That would be the late 1980s. This next piece is a lovely example of that. It's called Ambar Walia. She wrote it as a tribute to her colleague, the composer Adrian Kruft.

The BBC Philharmonic, led by Rumon Gamba, performing Amber Walia by Ruth Gipps. Amber Walia, as of course you know, was an agricultural fertility ritual in Roman times that involved animal sacrifice. I just thought I'd save that information for after the piece, in case it interfered with your experience. I'm celebrating moms this hour by playing some music written specifically for them. Let's kick things off with Sarah McFerrin. She was an accomplished singer, a veteran music educator, and just happened to be the mom of Bobby McFerrin. Here's a piece Bobby wrote for Sarah, inspired by Psalm 23, performed by the men of Contus.

0: 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Love those gentlemen. 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
0: It's music for moms this hour. Here is Johannes Brahms' horn trio. He wrote it in 1865 to commemorate the death of his mother, Christiane, earlier that year.

0: Oh, everybody loves an exuberant ending, don't you? Hornist William Purvis, violinist Daniel Phillips, pianist Richard Good, The Horn Trio by Brahms. A look into the well, coming up.
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0: Here's music from a Czech comic opera called In the Well. The premise is, according to a folk tradition, a girl looking in the village well on Midsummer Eve will see the face of her true bridegroom reflected. Wonder if anyone's actually tried that. I guess you don't see many village wells these days, but I don't know, maybe the town reservoir? Or just a big calm puddle?

0: Václav Semetrek, leading the Prague Symphony Orchestra, The Rising of the Moon from In the Well by Willem Blodek.
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0: Ready to head south of the border? This hour is a celebration of all the great music that's come out of Spanish culture. Conductors from Mexico, virtuosi from Spain and Venezuela, composers from Peru, to name just a few of the dazzling artists you're about to hear. Isn't music just the best way to travel? No airport restrooms, no jet lag. Just sit back and listen. Español is everywhere, coming up this hour. Well, let's kick it off with one of Spanish culture's greatest musical ambassadors, the guitarist Pablo Sáinz Viegas. Here is his take on a Fantasia by Roberto Gerhardt.

One of our best guitarists, Pablo Sainz Villegas, with the Fantasia by Roberto Gerhardt. It's BBC Proms time. The Proms is an entire nation's celebration of classical music, and it really is something special. It's going on right now through mid-September. You can hear live rebroadcasts of those performances right here every weekday at this time. Here is pianist Alexandra Dariescu with the Halle Orchestra performing the Fantasy for Piano and Orchestra by Nadia Boulanger.

0: A delicious highlight from the classical music bender that is the BBC Proms, 2026 BBC Proms, The Fantasy for Piano and Orchestra by Nadia Boulanger. We're headed south to Peru in 60 seconds. Grab your alpaca hat.
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0: Welcome to Peru. Let's listen to a piece from Gabriela Lina Frank. She was born in Berkeley, California, but her mother was Peruvian, and Frank incorporated much of the sound of that culture into her work. So here's how she likes to do it. She'll write this music that recalls the sounds of Peruvian instruments, like the pan flute, but then she scores it for Western classical instruments like a string quartet. She says, quote, "My music can be seen as a byproduct of my always trying to figure out how Latina I am and how gringa I am." Here's a Latina gringa piece from her suite of four folk songs called Serenata.

The Serenata from Four Folk Songs by Gabriela Lina Frank of Berkeley, California, courtesy of Peru. 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Let's head up to Mexico for a tune. Here's Alondra de la Parra, official cultural ambassador of Mexico, conducting the Philharmonic Orchestra of the Americas in a piece by Mexican composer Candelario Huizar called Imaginus.

0: Imágenes by Mexican composer Candelario Huízar. We're celebrating all things Español this hour. The Philharmonic Orchestra of the Americas performing, conducted by Alondra de la Parra. Some minimalist music coming up, or is it?
1: 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I'm Rod Milam. 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
0: American composer Terry Riley is a pioneer of minimalism. Lots of repetition, steady drones, minimal musical units, if that makes sense. And if it doesn't, just make it simpler. Here is The Philosopher's Hand.

0: 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Thanks for listening. We have another hour of classical music coming your way. Stay with us.
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It's a time-honored tradition. A great classical piece allows itself to be adapted into a film score, ideally with skill and respect. More recently, films have been returning the favor. Classical artists have started nicking tunes that you never would have thought could be classicalized. You're listening to one of the best-known pop lullabies in film history, performed by a classical pianist. A Match Made in Hollywood, coming up this hour. Composer Connor Coppin, sprightly 34 years old, born and raised in the great state of Iowa, was inspired to write this music by an E.E. Cummings poem about family. And I have nothing else to tell you about it except that I dearly love it. But then I'm a sucker for all choral music. I hope you love it too.

I Carry Your Heart by Connor Coppen. Hi, I'm Jake Armerding. So glad to be with you, listening to music together. Disney's most popular 20th century tune was probably When You Wish Upon a Star. But this one gave it a run for its money. Here's the great Long Long with a classical take on A Dream is a Wish Your Heart Makes from Cinderella.

Oh, man. I'd like to see Sir Stephen Hough and Lang Lang have a piano battle. I want to see who'd be more musical. I think both pianos would just sort of rise into the air and float away. Ugh, they both just blow my mind. Blow my mind. It's so good. Well, it's usually films that are pilfering material from the classical music world, but sometimes it goes the other way. A Dream is a Wish Your Heart Makes from Cinderella by Jay Livingston. Long, long performing. 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Taking a look at how movies intersect with the classical world this hour, here's a violin concerto from film composer James Newton Howard.

0: It's the violinist James Ennis, deftly conquering the violin concerto by James Newton Howard, ably assisted by the Detroit Symphony Orchestra, Christian Marcellaru on the podium. Coming up, Prokofiev finishes off the summer.
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4: There's a kind of stillness in the night where the air seems to move with life. Not a breeze, exactly, just a presence. Something weightless, drifting through the dark. It's the world of Chopin's Les Sylphides ballet, a ballet with no real plot, no story to follow, just a stage full of dancers in pale, flowing white, drifting like spirits caught between sleep and waking. The sylphs themselves, mythical woodland spirits, seem to exist somewhere between air and motion, ethereal, fleeting. Gone the moment you try to hold them. That imagery is in this music that blows into the hour in just a bit. I'm Melanie Renata. This is Music Through the Night. Late in life, rather than reinvent himself, composer Max Bruch rearranged, rescored, and reimagined old melodies from his earlier works. He adapted some of these ideas for his Serenade for Strings, performed for you here by the Wuppertal Symphony.

0: The Wuppertal Symphony, with a little late-in-life nostalgia dripping in notes from the pen of Max Bruch, landing on a page and becoming that serenade for strings. I'm Melanie Renata. Thank you for being here. There's a pretty soothing violin sonata coming up in just a minute. You're listening to Music Through the Night.
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0: There's an ongoing debate about whether or not this work was actually written by George Friedrich Handel. Most modern scholars are pretty sure it wasn't, but it still carries his name. It's his violin sonata in F major.

Violinist Rachel Barton Pine, shimmering like the sun, alongside cellist John Rosendahl and harpsichordist David Schrader, Handel's Violin Sonata in F. Tonight's classical music programming is supported by JLL, helping businesses achieve goals through commercial real estate, from market insights to talent retention to finding the right place for businesses to grow. JLL is there. JLL, see a brighter way. You're listening to Music Through the Night. I'm Melanie Renata. And as you move through the night, so too does a musical late summer breeze. The wind in all its forms, personified here in Chopin's Les Sylphides Ballet, performed by the Berlin Radio Symphony.

0: the ballerinas of that ballet, Chopin's Les Sylphides ballet, dressed up to float around like air spirits across the stage. You just had to imagine them there as the Berlin Radio Symphony performed.
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long days of summer are already starting to slip away, which means the light is fading just a little earlier each night. You may even be able to sense the first hints of fall. Yet there's still a buzz of energy out there. You might be trying to hold on to every last bit of summer that you can get. So as you soak in the last bit of warmth and wonder of summer, this sweet piece by Edvard Elgar may be just the little glimmer of joy you didn't know you needed. It's his Four Dances, coming up in just a bit. I'm Melanie Renata, so glad you're here. This is Music Through the Night. Oh, our planet is such a sacred space, a place of refuge and inspiration. And that's not just me talking. So many artists, many composers specifically, tend to think so too. In this nature-inspired piece, you're going to feel an almost holiness. Mysterious Mountain by Alan Hovhaness opens and closes with what sounds like a hymn, and in the middle is a bit of a spiritual journey. Here's the Seattle Symphony.

0: a work that just breathes life into your lungs. It's called Mysterious Mountain, the Second Symphony, from Alan Havanas, Gerard Schwartz at the podium conducting the Seattle Symphony. And now that you're breathing, it's time for Dancing, Four Dances by Edward Elgar, coming up in just a minute. I'm Melanie Renata, and this is Music Through the Night.
1: 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I'm Rod Milam. 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I'm Rod Milam. 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
0: One of the best things you can do for yourself is just move your body. No matter how little the movement, bob your head, tap your toes, or go all out and boogie, this music will accompany you in whatever sort of movement you want to do. It's Four Dances by Edward Elgar.

A sweet, simple, joyful dance, well, four dances by Edward Elgar, performed by the Athena Ensemble. I'm Melanie Renata, so glad to have you here with me for some music through the night. Thank you for sharing some of your very precious time and space. Somehow, even though Franz Schubert's health was seriously deteriorating, he found ways to sprinkle glimmers of joy into this work. His piano sonata in B major, his opus 147, performed here by the incredible Mitsuko Uchida.

0: well known for her interpretations of some of the greats, pianist Mitsuko Uchida, with Franz Schubert's Piano Sonata in B Major.
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When Felix Mendelssohn traveled to Scotland, he didn't just see the misty highlands and the ruined castles. He felt them. The history, the stormy weather, the gray, damp quiet, the lush melancholy of the landscape. It all stayed with him, and years later, he turned his memories of his experience into a symphony unlike any of his others. It's dark, brooding, and triumphant. I'm Melanie Renata. Stay with me because a little later, we'll step into this Scottish musical world together. This is Music Through the Night.

In the depth of the night, it's a welcome treat to hear something bright. This work eases in slowly, like the changing of the seasons. You might sense autumn in the air, for real, but we're going backwards here to spring. A lush and lovely work by Alexander Glazunov.

0: The Moscow Symphony sharing a musical breeze, a work called Spring by Alexander Glazunov. I'm Melanie Renata. You are listening to Music Through the Night. And in a moment, a heavy but hopeful sound.
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0: His wife perished on their wedding day. And as Orpheus travels to the underworld to plead for the release of his wife, this sorrowful song accompanies him. A work called Dance of the Blessed Spirits by Christoph Gluck.

A fire once destroyed nearly half of the work of composer Christoph Gluck. His legacy still includes 35 complete full-length operas and about a dozen shorter ones. That was the brief and beautiful Dance of the Blessed Spirits, performed by cellist Camille Thomas and the Brussels Philharmonic. Some darker, stormier clouds roll in for this work by Felix Mendelssohn, a symphony that is quite a bit darker and moodier than most of Mendy's music. It's his third symphony in A minor, known as Scottish, performed by the Leipzig Gewandhaus. I'm Melanie Renata. 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

0: From shadowy ruins and misty landscapes to a blazing hymn-like finale, Mendelssohn's Scottish Symphony, performed there by the Leipzig Gewandhaus, Court Mazur, at the podium.
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Brr. This sounds like it's chilly. Cold. Dark. A little uneasy. It definitely carries the essence of a brisk wind. And it may feel a bit like a thick forest, with trees, ominous like giants, leafless, swaying in the wind. A tone poem from Arnold Bax that will make you savor these last warm nights before autumn starts to creep in. It's November Woods, and it's on the way. I'm Melanie Renata, and this is Music Through the Night.

Before you bundle up and head into the dark of the woods, some bright and charming sounds for you from American pianist and composer Helen Hopekirk. It's her Serenade in F-sharp major.

Professor and pianist Gary Steigerwalt sharing the gorgeous Serenade in F sharp major by Helen Hopekirk. I'm Melanie Renata, and together you and I are venturing through music through the night, and we get caught in a storm, a windy tone poem by composer Arnold Bax, one he wrote while he himself was navigating some rough winds. It's called November Woods. It's shared with you by the Ulster Orchestra.

0: The Moody and Ominous November Woods by Arnold Bax. Bryden Thompson conducting the Ulster Orchestra. Hey there, I'm Melanie Renata. Glad you're here for some music through the night. The harp is going to step into the spotlight in just a moment.
1: 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I'm Rod Milam. 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
0: A pretty rare work for you here, one of very few concertos that exist for the harp. It's composed by French opera composer François Boisdeux. Gives you a sense of the sort of drama you're in for. Here's harpist Marissa Robels and the Academy of St. Martin in the Fields.

a grace and vigor entwined in dance in that harp concerto by François Boisdeux. Harpist Marissa Robels with the Academy of St. Martin in the Fields. Iona Brown conducting. I'm Melanie Renata. This is Music Through the Night. And there is an appreciation of Strauss in this work by Italian composer Ferruccio Busoni. It's his Tannwalzer, performed by the Orchestra de la Suisse Romande.

0: a vibrant homage to Johann Strauss, the Tanzwalzer by Ferruccio Busoni, performed there by the Orchestra de la Suisse Romande, Kazuki Yamada at the podium.
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0: In Persian mythology, a peri is a fairy creature, one that is descended from fallen angels. Angels who cannot re-enter paradise until they have atoned for their sins. These fairies are fascinating characters, one many 19th century romantic composers were inspired by, Paul Duca among them. He wrote a ballet about a mortal man who falls in love with a fairy. The story is simply called The Fairy. The music from that story is this, and it's on the way. I'm Melanie Renata. Please stay with me. You get a little morning saunter pace set here by pianist Miriam Barbo-Cohen, a valse known as Ethiol by Mel Bonice.

A Mellow Mood in that sweet Ethiol by Mel Bonis, shared with you by pianist Miriam Barbo-Cohen. I'm Melanie Renata. Thanks for being with me this morning. What do you think is the most grim tale of the Brothers Grimm? Hansel and Gretel is up there, I think. It was more grim than composer Engelbert Humperdinck was interested in. Humperdinck's sister, she softened the story for her own children, modified the plot to give a more inspirational view of very resourceful children who rescue themselves from a bad situation. And that was a story that Humperdinck was interested in. So at his sister's request, he wrote the music to accompany her story, and this is the overture.

Andre Previn conducting the London Symphony, sharing a more optimistic spin on a classic children's tale, the overture from Hansel and Gretel by Humperdinck. I'm Melanie Renata, with a work here to put a pep in your step on this Saturday morning. Some jazzy, blue grassy vibes in these three preludes from George Gershwin.

0: some ragtime, blues, jazz, and classical, all beautifully blended there by pianist John Novacek and violinist Lila Josefowitz, three preludes from George Gershwin. I'm Melanie Renata with some music built from mythology in just a moment.
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0: Paul Duca was so critical of his own work that he destroyed more than he published. However, he did leave a small and beautiful musical legacy, including this piece called The Fairy. It's performed for you here by the Cincinnati Symphony.

0: inspired by myth and legend. Paul Dukas, The Fairy, shared with you there by the Cincinnati Symphony, Jesus Lopez Cobos at the podium. I'm Melanie Renata with a pretty powerful opening symphonic movement in just a minute.
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0: Beethoven was

investigating a lot. He was losing his hearing, coming out of yet another failed romance, and the man was broke. And that was when he crafted his fiery 7th symphony in A major, This is the Opening Movement, performed by the Freiburg Baroque Orchestra.

0: Is there any surprise that Full Symphony blew audiences away at its premiere? Mm-mm. That was just the powerful first movement of Beethoven's 7th Symphony in A major, performed by the Freiburg Baroque Orchestra.
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0: At the time that this work was crafted, Canadian composer Nathaniel Dett was working as an educator at Lane College in Tennessee. The year was 1913, and he found himself deeply inspired by Black Southern folk music. It was often heard throughout the river bottoms of the southern U.S. Dett crafted a 5-movement work called In the Bottom Suite. And this musical moment, it's meant to paint a stunning morning scene of the river bottoms, Barcarolle. It's on the way. I'm Melanie Renata. Please stay with me. Take the bouncy, energetic dance rhythm of a polka, flip it on its head, make it a little silly, and there you've got this. It's called The Grumpy Old Bear by Julius Fuchik.

Libor Peshek conducting the Royal Liverpool Philharmonic, and bassoonist Alan Pendlebury for The Grumpy Old Bear by Julius Fuchik. Good morning, my friend. It is 6 past the hour. I'm Melanie Renata. Welcome to your weekend, the last weekend of August. I know, it's hard to believe. Autumn's approaching, so grab those summer vibes while you can. Soak in the energy of the sun and make the most of your weekend. This work will help. Vivaldi's L'Estro Armonico, Concerto No. 12 for violin in E.

Violinist Elisa Citterio serving up a vibrant start for your morning with the Concerto Italiano, the Concerto number 12 for violin in E from Vivaldi's L'Estro Armonico. I'm Melanie Renata. So glad to have you here as we soak in some musical summery energy. You float down south in the height and the heat of the summer and find yourself sitting along the bank of the mighty Mississippi as the sun rises, golden and warm. That's the scene for this barcarolle from Nathaniel Detz in the Bottom Suite.

0: Pianist William Chapman Yahoe with a slice of what is likely Nathaniel Dett's most well-known piano work, the Barcarolle, from his In the Bottoms Suite. I'm Melanie Renata with a strong and steady serenade for winds in just a minute.
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0: As is Czech tradition, this wind serenade from Antonín Dvořák opens with a march. A rather robust greeting at this early hour, I know. But don't worry, it settles into something pretty gentle by the second movement. Only for it to ramp back up with a hearty march once again. It's Dvorak's Serenade for Winds in D minor, shared with you by the Vienna Philharmonic Winds.

0: a mess of horns, clarinets, and oboes with one strong bassoon guiding the way. The Vienna Philharmonic winds with Dvorak's Serenade for Winds in D minor. I'm Melanie Renata with a work that began life as a solo piano, but it had an orchestral life bubbling within it. And that bursts forth in just a minute.
1: 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From the moment you wake up to the time you wind down, enjoy the music you love. 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
0: Hungarian composer Franz Liszt never did speak his native tongue, but he did speak the Hungarian musical language fluently. He wrote nearly 20 Hungarian rhapsodies. This is his second, performed by the Chicago Symphony.

0: Welcome to your weekend, the Chicago Symphony, with the Hungarian Rhapsody No. 2 in C-sharp minor by Franz Liszt. I'm Melanie Renata. Thank you for being here with me this morning. Be good to yourself today, okay?
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2: Here's horn virtuoso Sarah Willis.
3: I wanted to be a concert pianist, and I was going to play Tchaikovsky and Grieg and all these great piano concertos. And my teacher at school told me to study in an English conservatory, you needed two instruments. So I said, okay, what other instrument can I learn? And so the teacher said to me, well, we have a French horn, but not many girls play that. It's more a boys' instrument. So I thought, I'll give it a go. It's not fair that the boys get to play the French horn, and decided that's what I was going to do. Forget all the piano concertos. I wanted to play the horn.
2: Sarah Willis is now a member of the Berlin Philharmonic, playing, as she says, the boys' instrument. She plays Mozart later this hour.

Originally for the piano, it's a signature work by turn of the 20th century French composer Cécile Cheminade, A Scarf Dance, with the National Orchestra of Metz. Andreas Ottensamer was the principal clarinet of the Berlin Philharmonic until last year, when he gave up that esteemed position to focus on his conducting. You hope that he continues to practice, because this is glorious playing. Andreas Ottensamer is joined by pianist Yuja Wong with one of the songs without words by Felix Mendelssohn.

A Song Without Words by Mendelssohn, a performance with clarinet virtuoso Andreas Otensamer with pianist Yuja Wong. All of the innocence of that piece carries over into this next one with a little bit more rambunctiousness. It's called a children's overture. Children's tunes from the early part of the 20th century in the UK, put together by Roger Quilter. Vivian Dunn conducts the Light Music Society Orchestra.

0: A Children's Overture by Roger Quilter. The Light Music Society, conducted by Vivian Dunn.
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2: I am Claudia Chespejo. I'm a sustaining member of St. Louis Public Radio. 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
0: Imagine being in an old stone church, so old that it's ancient. Perhaps the air is cold enough that you can see your breath. There's a smell of candles that linger in the air. And if you sit down and close your eyes, you can hear the prayer of people from long ago. And it sounds something like this.

You do need a moment just to catch your breath after a performance of the Fantasia on a theme of Thomas Tallis by Vaughan Williams. Andre Previn conducted the Royal Philharmonic in that performance. And this next piece also has all of that sense of peace and serenity. It's a lullaby, a berceuse, by Frédéric Chopin. Here's pianist Hélène Grimaud.

0: Hélène Grimaud has the ability to make the piano sing. A lullaby, a berceuse, by Frédéric Chopin. A performance with Hélène Grimaud.
1: 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I'm Rod Milam. 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I'm Rod Milam. 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
0: In the year 2000, Sarah Willis won a position in the horn section of the Berlin Philharmonic. She was the first woman ever to play in the brass section of the Berlin Philharmonic. She performs Mozart's Horn Concerto No. 2 from a collection that she's recorded with the Havana Lyceum Orchestra.

0: She and the entire orchestra play with an incredible liveliness. Horn soloist Sarah Willis, she was the first woman ever to play in the brass section of the Berlin Philharmonic. She won a position in the horn section in the year 2000. She was joined by the Havana Lyceum Orchestra, conducted by José Antonio Menéndez Padrón. A performance of the Horn Concerto No. 2 by Mozart, again featuring horn soloist Sarah Willis. I'm Steve Sterik.
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0: Imagine being in the cool shade of a tall tree on a hot summer day. You have that in mind? The violins get the day off when the Brahms Serenade No. 2 is on the program, scored for the darker sounds of the orchestra, violas, cellos, and basses, along with the entire wind band. The sound has a coolness to it, playful and comforting. Find a tall tree. The Brahms Serenade No. 2 is later this hour.

Zlata Kocieva is at the piano with the BBC Scottish Symphony Orchestra from a jazz suite by Alexander Tanzmann. Here is A Simple Polka.

What fun. Zlata Chocheva at the keyboard with the BBC Scottish Symphony Orchestra. They sort of act as the backup band to all the to all that's going on in the piano. A polka from a jazz suite by Alexander Tansman. The string quartet number 1 by Tchaikovsky is known as the accordion quartet, just because it sounds a bit like an accordion. Here's a performance with a string quartet made up of siblings, the Ying string quartet.

0: Clouds of rosin dust are pouring out of your radio speakers in the final movement of the String Quartet No. 1 by Tchaikovsky, a performance with the Ying String Quartet.
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0: Here's the Serenade No. 2 by Johannes Brahms, a performance with Jiří Belohlávek conducting the Czech Philharmonic.

0: It smiles all around the orchestra. In the Serenade No. 2 by Johannes Brahms, the Czech Philharmonic, the violas and the cellos and the basses, no violins in the Serenade No. 2 by Brahms. The Czech Philharmonic winds and strings, all led by Jiří Belohlávek.
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1: 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He had exacting standards. Now, one of the pieces that he composed that made it to the publisher is one of his signature works, The Sorcerer's Apprentice. Kent Nagano leads the Montreal Symphony Orchestra in this classic piece.

Such a powerful ending to a descriptive piece. The Sorcerer's Apprentice is by French composer Paul Dukas. Kent Nagano conducted the Montreal Symphony Orchestra in that performance. As you're enjoying classical music on this Saturday morning, I'm Steve Starrett.

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1: You could scour Beethoven's many notebooks, trying to find out what he had in his mind when he wrote this. But you'd find nothing. We don't know what Beethoven had in mind when he wrote this music. It was his publisher, Beethoven's publisher, who said this music reminded him of Moonlight on Lake Luzerne. And the name stuck. Later this hour, pianist Yundi Lee with the Moonlight Sonata, the Piano Sonata 14 by Beethoven.

It's one of those pieces that sounds as though it's as much fun to play as it is to listen to. It's called the Festival Scherzo for Piano and Strings, a standalone piece by 20th century British composer Madeline Dring. The Guildhall Strings were joined by pianist Martin Roscoe. Dring was not just a composer, but also well known as an actress, specializing in playing those witty women characters in Shakespeare plays. You hear that in her music. Here's the Philharmonia Virtuosi, conducted by Richard Kapp, with My Spirit Be Joyful by Johann Sebastian Bach.

It's a piece of music that lives up to its name, My Spirit Be Joyful. It happens to come from the Easter Cantata by Johann Sebastian Bach, the Philharmonia Virtuosi, led by Richard Kapp. Flutist Jean-Pierre Rampal wrote in his autobiography that he often performed his best when he forgot he was holding the flute, and he used his air like a singer on stage. You're going to hear some terrific flute playing. Singing his way through the Hungarian pastoral fantasy by 19th century flute great Franz Doppler, here is Jean-Pierre Rampal with the Tokyo Concert Orchestra.

0: It sounds like an opera scene, and playing the coloratura, Jean-Pierre Rampal, flutist Jean-Pierre Rampal, with the Tokyo Concert Orchestra, Hungarian Pastoral Fantasy by 19th century great Franz Doppler.
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0: In the year 2000, Chinese pianist Yun Di Li was the youngest winner ever of the International Chopin Piano Competition. He was 18 years old. Now, since then, he has gone from strength to strength to strength. That wonderful liquid way he has of playing Chopin carries over into the playing of the music of other composers, especially Beethoven, and especially this piece. You wouldn't want it to be any other way. Liquid is the right word for the Piano Sonata 14, the Moonlight Sonata. Here's Yun Di Li.

In the hands of pianist Yundi Lee, the opening of the Moonlight Sonata is indeed just as pastoral sounding as Moonlight on Lake Luzerne, but in that final movement, the virtuosity comes on so fast, so powerful, you'll hardly have a chance to catch your breath. Piano Sonata 14, Moonlight by Beethoven.

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2: Here's the piece that put French composer Hector Berlioz on the map. The piece is called The Fantastic Symphony, or Symphonie Fantastique. 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

0: What a strange piece of music that is. It sounds pastoral, and that's still ominous. Scene from the Country from the Symphonie Fantastique by Hector Berlioz.
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0: Aaron Copland knew that he had written a piece of music that would, well, it had legs when he penned his fanfare for the Common Man. And there was supposed to be music right there. Music from the fanfare for the Common Man. In any case, he knew that he had written a masterpiece, and he used that masterpiece to such great effect. Coming up later this hour, the finale of the Aaron Copland Symphony No. 3. It is a piece with big shoulders. That final movement starts with the fanfare for the Common Man, and then it grows bigger and bigger, like the sky. A performance with the St. Louis Symphony Orchestra and Leonard Slatkin coming up later this hour.
2: 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I'm Julia Mocker.
3: Year after year, the quartet was just hearing incredible piece here, incredible piece there. And they're like, why have we never heard this music before? This is some of the most beautiful, most interesting music we've ever heard. And then when you go online and you try to find a recording, even today in 2026, you can't find a recording of a lot of these pieces. Now, as a result of the Uncovered Project, you can.
2: That's violinist Abby Fayette of the Catalyst Quartet. They started their Uncovered recording project in 2018. The goal has been to unearth, record, and more widely perform the music of historical Black composers. They recently released the fourth and final volume in this series. It focuses on Joseph Bologna. He's a fascinating 18th century Black composer who rose to prominence in Parisian society as a composer and also as a celebrated violinist, conductor, athlete, and champion fencer. This recording highlights 18 of his string quartets. When you started with this ensemble, they had already released the first in the series of the Uncovered recordings. Tell me how you ended up kind of easing your way into this series.
3: You know, it was really quite a steep learning curve because, you know, the quartet had already been sort of pursuing this project for 2 years. You know, the Uncovered project was started in 2018, and I had had little to no experience with any of these composers that they were playing. So I had never played any Florence Price, never played any Samuel Coleridge Taylor, certainly no Joseph Bologne. What I found most difficult was that, you know, here we are dealing with composers that wrote in a style of composition that I was very familiar with, yet it felt really unfamiliar because my education had all been mostly from the white European tradition. And I had not spent any part of my education exploring that language and how it manifested.
2: So why was Joseph Bologna the right composer to focus on to wrap up this important series called Uncovered?
3: But you have this incredible individual who functioned in the highest level of French aristocracy, and which was quite unusual for a black man in those days. I also think it's important also to just be representative of the composers that have quite a volume of compositional work. And you'll see the album features 18 string quartets, which is not a small amount of string quartets to write. I mean, I think Haydn wrote, is it 68 string quartets? And so it's really also a breadth of compositional work that covers a large span of his life. So you really get to see Joseph Bologna as an individual throughout his entire life.
2: What else did you discover about him that you found most fascinating?
3: What I found really interesting about his compositional voice is how equitable he is to all four instruments in the string quartet. First of all, there are incredibly virtuosic cello passages in several of these string quartets, which was hugely unusual for this time period.
2: But I'm wondering if you can give us some examples, and maybe even where we find it in which quartet, of where his charisma really comes through.
3: Well, I think one of the first ones that comes to mind is the sixth quartet from the Opus 1. You know, it's funny to think about, because Joseph Bologna seemed to be a larger-than-life figure. He loved to engage in different kinds of competitions, and so I think he liked to have a lot of fun, but also he just seemed to have this larger-than-life personality that really just comes through in that quartet right from the first note.
2: It's volume 4 of Uncovered with the Catalyst Quartet. To hear the full conversation, download the extended podcast. That's New Classical Tracks from American Public Media. I'm Julie Amacher.
0: Here's the overture to the opera, The Journey to Rheims by Rossini. Riccardo Chailly conducts the National Philharmonic.

What a curtain raiser. The overture to the opera The Journey to Rouen by Rossini. Riccardo Chailly led the National Philharmonic. This next piece, well, we really don't know where the tune comes from. There's an organization called Western Writers of America. They promote fiction pertaining to the American West. Well, they have a top 100 Western songs of all time list. And sure enough, this next piece is on that list. Does it come from a Scottish ballad? Does it come from a German hymn? Is it a spiritual sung by those enslaved before the Civil War? Yes, and yes, and yes, and yes. Here's a set of variations on The Wayfaring Stranger by 20th century American composer James Cohen.

0: Variations on the American tune, The Wayfaring Stranger. Vakhtang Jordania led the Slovak Radio Symphony Orchestra. Those variations composed by 20th century American composer James Cone.
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2: My name is Logan Janis, and I'm a member of St. Louis Public Radio. 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
0: The Catalyst Quartet just completed a set of recordings where every single quartet, all 18 by the Chevalier Saint-Georges, are on their disc. Here's the String Quartet number 1. Again, a performance with the Catalyst Quartet.

0: So elegant. The Catalyst Quartet showing why they are an award-winning chamber music ensemble, with a string quartet number one by the Chevalier de Saint-Georges. The Catalyst Quartet has just released a new recording of quartets by the Chevalier, and it gets a review on New Classical Tracks, which you can hear when you go to yourclassical.org.
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0: It starts softly, the finale of the Symphony No. 3 by Aaron Copland. But it doesn't stay that way, because this is a finale with big shoulders. And it's one of the reasons why you listen to classical music, for the thrill of it. Now, Aaron Copland begins the finale of his Symphony No. 3 with a piece of music he had composed a few years earlier, his Fanfare for the Common Man, and he expands upon that in a delightful way. Here's the St. Louis Symphony Orchestra, conducted by Leonard Slatkin, with the finale of the Aaron Copland Symphony No. 3.

0: What a glorious feast for the ears, all punctuated by the percussion section, with bells and ratchets and sticks and xylophones, and of course plenty of drums. The finale of the Symphony No. 3 by Aaron Copland. Leonard Slatkin conducted the St. Louis Symphony Orchestra. I'm Steve Sterik. Good to be along.
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You know, at some point in life, we all have to go back to school in one way or another. And when this theme for a white owl winging its way over Four Privet Drive in Little Whinging, Surrey, Harry Potter's life took a turn. Didn't you love the first time you saw the inside of Hogwarts and all those moving staircases? It was fabulous. Today on Saturday Cinema, we're going to make going back to school fun.

John Williams' music that introduces us to Harry Potter's wondrous world from Harry and the Sorcerer's Stone, the first movie of the, what's it, 8-film franchise, a really pretty fabulous thing. That was the Los Angeles Philharmonic Orchestra, led by Gustavo Dudamel. Yeah, a lot of wonderful orchestras around the country doing live-to-film concerts. Saturdays are movie days. It's time for Saturday Cinema. We are going back to school, and whether you're going back to school and say, oh yeah, I can't wait to get back, or does summer have to be over? I could kind of go either way, depending on the year, really. And whether you're going back to your last year of high school or going back to your very first nursery school and learning a lot of stuff like my lovely grandson, Gareth. Hi, Gareth. It's a great thing. And when you get on the other side of it, you look back on your school days pretty much with fondness. I don't know if you had a teacher that really made a difference in your life. I bet you did. I think we all have had one. And in this movie, the guy that made a difference was a teacher by the name of John Keating in Dead Poets Society, 1989, all about a fictional boarding school called Welton Academy. It actually was filmed at St. Andrew's School. The whole thing was filmed pretty much in and around Wilmington, Delaware. And it's all about the English teacher, John Keating, who went to Welton, but he studied English literature at Cambridge. And he teaches, first of all, the boys in his class carpe diem, encourage them to seize the day. And during his classes, he has his students do all kinds of wonderful stuff, like standing on it. He stands on his desk. He teaches them how to look at life differently, which I think is the best gift a teacher can give a student. Here's Maurice Jarre's music, Carpe Diem, and Keating's triumph from the Dead Poets Society.

I have not watched that movie in a long time and need to do that. Dead Poets Society that got an Oscar nomination for Robin Williams, and a fabulous movie it really was. In the end, when they all stand on their desks, when Mr. Keating is getting fired and the headmaster is standing there, and they one by one get up on their desks and recite, "Oh, Captain, my Captain." And Mr. Keating smiles on his way out and just knows that he got through to the students and did a very good thing indeed. Maurice Jarre did the music. Two different recordings there. The last one, Keating's Triumph, Maurice Jarre was leading the Royal Philharmonic. And in the first one, Carpe Diem, Stefan Denev leading the Brussels Philharmonic, and the violin soloist was Renaud Capuçon. Well, for this, we go to an 1857 novel. A lot of these back-to-school things have to do with going back to school in Britain. I guess when you go to a boarding school and you actually live there, you know, there's a lot of material to make a movie. Rugby School was the filming location and the location of the novel Tom Brown's School Days. Richard Adensel did the music for the 1951 film. Didn't get extremely good reviews, except they loved the setting at the actual rugby school, but they liked the 1940 version better. Anyway, here's Richard Adensel's music.

He brought us some great scores over the decades. Richard Adenzel and his overture to the 1951 remake of Tom Brown's School Days. Well, speaking of remakes, this one certainly was remade. Richard Adenzel did the 1939 Robert Donat starred film Goodbye, Mr. Chips. And of course, in the 60s, it was made into a musical with Peter O'Toole and Petula Clark. But here is Adenzel's theme from the earlier non-musical version of Goodbye, Mr. Chips.

0: From the 1939 version of Goodbye, Mr. Chips that starred Robert Donat and Greer Garson. Also, it was produced for the British division of MGM at Denham Studios in Britain and dedicated to Irving Thalberg, who was the young genius producer at MGM. He passed away at the age of 37. He had congenital heart problems, and he was married to the wonderful actress Norma Shearer. But that was the theme. They dedicated the picture to him and to his memory. Goodbye, Mr. Chips, the music by Richard Adensel.
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0: This movie musical represents the fifth musical by Rodgers and Hammerstein. It's based on Anna and the King of Siam, another movie made in 1945? I think, can't remember that one. Anyway, it's based on the memoirs of Anna Leon Owens, who was governess to the children of the King of Siam in the early 1860s. And a lot of it is how she taught the children. Here's a medley, Richard Rodgers music from The King and I.

0: remember that. I don't remember it being a TV series with Yul Brynner. Interesting. I'll have to look that one up. More Back to School on Saturday Cinema.
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0: Well, this is a hilarious British comedy, The Bells of St. Trinian's, that stars the fabulous Alistair Sim. Malcolm Arnold did the music. Here is a comedy suite from the comedy film.

The Bells of St. Trinian's, and Alexander Sim was wonderful in that, especially playing multiple roles, including the headmistress of St. Trinian's School for Girls. But really wonderful stuff. Back to School. Well, Back to School, I think no movie franchise captured the wondrous nature of schools as Hogwarts in Harry Potter. And we're going to wrap up the hour with the last film first, and then we're going to go back to John Williams' music. This is Alexandra Desplat's Dragonflight from Deathly Hallows Part 2.

0: Hedwig's theme, the owl with a leitmotif from Harry Potter and the Sorcerer's Stone, John Williams' music, and he was leading the studio orchestra in that performance. And it almost plays like an opera, just that 5 minutes right there. It sounds really innocent, and then it gets darker and darker, and then kind of heroic at the end. I'm Lynn Warfel.
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0: I grew up at a time when you could watch a lot of talk shows. Even when you came home from school, there was like Merv Griffin, Steve Allen, Mike Douglas. And usually in the daily fare in the cast was a great stand-up comedian of the 60s and 70s. One of them was the guy who would always adjust his tie and say, "I don't get no respect. No respect at all." Rodney Dangerfield. And who would have thought we'd be featuring one of his movies on Saturday Cinema? But because it's back to school, this is back to school. Danny Elfman did the music, and it's coming up.

James Horner did the music for a movie that has to do with education and institutions of higher learning, A Beautiful Mind. These are the closing credits.

James Horner's score, nominated for an Oscar in 2001 for Best Original Score. It didn't win, but A Beautiful Mind, the biographical drama about John Nash, a mathematician who won a Nobel Memorial Prize in Economic Sciences. It was played by Russell Crowe and also followed Nash's life and career as he struggles with the impact that schizophrenia had on him. And Jennifer Connelly did win an Oscar for her supporting actress role. Saturdays are movie days. It's Saturday Cinema Back to School. We do this pretty much every year with a different sort of different programming a little bit. Some are old favorites, but we're going to get to that in a minute. And later on this hour, we're going to pay tribute. We're going to deviate from the programming I originally had in mind to mark the passing and the films done by the wonderful Dolly Parton. This is music by John Williams, and it is from, it has to do with education, because think about it. Indiana Jones taught archaeology. Yep, at three fictional and real-life colleges. Marshall College was a fictional school where he teaches during Raiders of the Lost Ark and Kingdom of the Crystal Skull. Barnett College is supposedly in Fairfield, New York, where he teaches during Indiana Jones and the Last Crusade. And then Hunter College is a real place in Manhattan where he teaches near the end of his career in Dial of Destiny. Anyway, here's the march from Raiders.

reminded me, the very first thing I wanted to be when I grew up was, it, which never happened, but when I grew up was an archaeologist. Yeah, and so was Indiana Jones, teaching archaeology at several institutions of higher learning. Raiders of the Lost Ark March by John Williams. He was leading the Berlin Philharmonic Orchestra. Well, hey, I'm positive you had a teacher that really changed your life somewhere along the line, somebody that years or decades after the fact you think of. I had one, Edith Rader, who was our high school English teacher in Slatington, Pennsylvania, and she was fabulous. I mean, all the English teachers really in that school district were great, as were the music teachers, and we had Angelo Scarsoletti. He was born in Philadelphia, and it's one of those school districts where if you were the music teacher, you had to, you know, you taught elementary instrumental work when starting to play flutophone or recorders as they are now, all the way through high school, through band and junior high band. And he kind of took it all on, and he was fabulous. He taught us a love of music. I bet you had somebody just like that. Well, Glenn Holland, Mr. Holland, was that way in the movie Mr. Holland's Opus from 1995, all about a talented musician composer who takes a position as a music teacher at John F. Kennedy High School to spend more time with Iris and work on a symphony that he's been composing for a while. Here's Mr. Holland Begins. Michael Kamen did the music, Mr. Holland's Opus.

Yeah, we all have those teachers we want to thank, and looking back on it, changed the course of our lives in many, many ways. And so I send a big shout out to the late Mr. Angelo Scarsellitti, my music teacher through school, and also Edith Rader, who was just so wonderful, teaching everything, terrific high school English teacher. And on behalf of all of you, I will send good thoughts out for those teachers you're probably thinking of right now. Well, this is a biographical sports film, really, but it's all about schools. It is an account of the life of Rudy Rudiger, who wanted to play football at Notre Dame, but he had some significant obstacles. He wasn't getting good grades. He probably wasn't going to get into Notre Dame. And it was the first film that Notre Dame allowed to be shot on campus since they made Newt Rockne back in 1938. Anyhow, here it is. Rudy dreaming of playing football, lacking the grades and the money, but he works at it. Starred Sean Astin, who was wonderful in it, Ned Beatty also in the cast. Jerry Goldsmith did the music.

0: It's a sweet film. I haven't seen it all that often, but starring Ned Beatty and starring Sean Astin as Rudy. That is Jerry Goldsmith's main title from Rudy.
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0: Well, back to school we go on Saturday Cinema, and this turned out to be a franchise, although it wasn't originally planned that way by Robert Zemeckis until Universal said, you know, this first movie did so well, we're going to make some more. Back to the Future, science fiction fantasy film, and it starred Michael J. Fox and Christopher Lloyd, Leah Thompson, and following the adventures of Marty McFly as he rides his DeLorean through time. And of course, all those wonderful scenes like almost dating his own mother at a prom in the 1950s. It's fine. Here's Back to the Future.

Putting DeLoreans back on the map, Back to the Future, music by Alan Silvestri, for what became a franchise. They didn't really expect that until the first film was so well received, and then Universal said, you know, we got to push this a little bit further, and they did. Speaking of DeLoreans, I was living in Los Angeles when they came out, and he often talked about it on The Tonight Show. You may remember Johnny Carson. Don't say Johnny, who it'll make me feel so old. But he talked about getting a DeLorean and made jokes about it after it kind of went wrong. But I used to drive a lot on the Hollywood Freeway to go home, back and forth, drive westbound towards Sherman Oaks where I lived. And every now and then, I'd be passed by a DeLorean, and the chances are, 80% chance when I looked over, it was being driven by Johnny Carson. Yeah, good old DeLoreans. Well, this is an American comedy film that did very, very well, starring, ready for it, Rodney Dangerfield. Yep, old stand-up comic. Sally Kellerman in the cast, along with Terry Farrell, Sam Kinison, Robert Downey Jr. was in it as well. Back to School. And Danny Elfman did the music. And not only that, Kurt Vonnegut has a cameo in the movie as himself. So does Danny's band Oingo Boingo. Yep. They filmed it at the University of Wisconsin-Madison, although it was called Grand Lakes University. Danny Elfman's music from Back to School.

Danny Elfman's music and Oingo Boingo, his band, makes an appearance in the movie Back to School that starred Rodney Dangerfield and did very, very well at the box office in 1986. It really did. Well, we're going to go on here with another little segment of David Foster's music from a movie that kind of put what they called the Brat Pack on the map. Rob Lowe and Demi Moore and Emilio Estevez, Ally Sheedy, Andie MacDowell, St. Elmo's Fire.

0: From the moment you wake up to the time you wind down, enjoy the music you love. 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
1: Well, I could not let a Saturday cinema go by and not mark the passing of Dolly Rebecca Parton Dean. Born in 1946, she passed away on the 25th. Dolly Parton, singer, songwriter, businesswoman, actress, and above everything else, a philanthropist and almost universally loved. All the tributes coming out since her passing. She passed away, we were hearing from cancer that she knew that she had, but kept very much to herself. Born in poverty in rural Tennessee, she wrote her first song at age 6, was on TV by 10, and you kind of know the rest. Well, one of the movies she appeared in, also a great, just a natural. She, in spite of her looks, as she said one time, she was quoted in one place, I said, she goes, "It's really expensive to look this cheap." She always was taking pot shots at herself, and that was part of her charm. But in 1989, she starred along with a really outstanding cast that included Sally Field, Shirley MacLaine, Daryl Hannah, Olympia Dukakis, and Julia Roberts. Steel Magnolias.

Georges Delerue's music from Steel Magnolias. Dolly Parton was a natural in that, playing Truvy, the hair salon, the beauty salon owner in that one. She starred in that alongside of a great cast in Steel Magnolias. She also, her last film appearance was in Joyful Noise in 2012. She was nominated for Golden Globes for her performances in 1982's Best Little Whorehouse in Texas and 9 to 5, which she also turned into a musical in 2009, and her life is being depicted in Dolly, a true original musical that premiered in Nashville last year. She was talking, one of the many things we saw about Dolly Parton, is she was talking about how she wrote the theme to 9 to 5 on her acrylic nails as she was sitting on the set waiting for a shot, and that's the rhythm you hear in the beginning. So here we go. You're going to hear the voice of Dolly Parton.

Oh, Dolly, yeah, and they really gave it to Dabney Coleman in that one. Lily Tomlin, Jane Fonda, and Dolly Parton, who wrote that big hit of a film score, a film theme in 9 to 5. And yeah, she was nominated for a Golden Globe for that, as well as her role in Best Little Whorehouse in Texas, and all of that. And of course, she's written so many songs. And we, since I've gone that far afield with 9 to 5, we're going to hear one of her best loved and biggest hits, which of course was I Will Always Love You. She wrote it when she was saying goodbye to Porter Wagoner, who gave her start in television in Nashville. And they kind of had a falling out when she was quitting. And then she wrote the song for him as kind of an olive branch, a way to say, you know, I will always love you. It was for him. And then she sold it. She told this story about selling it for them to use in The Bodyguard with Whitney Houston and Kevin Costner. And she said she didn't know whether they were going to use it or not. She gave them permission. And then she heard it on the radio and she said, I was hooting and I was hollering and I was clapping. She goes, Whitney's version was way, way better than mine. And we will always, always love Dolly.

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Well, you might not think this has very much to do with the world of Hollywood, but yet it does. It's a guitar concerto by a man named Mario Castelnuovo Tedesco, and you may know by now that he was teacher to a great many names that you probably will recognize. Henry Mancini. Jerry Goldsmith. And who's the other guy? Oh, yeah, John Williams. Castelnuovo Tedesco's Guitar Concerto, coming up.

Entry of the Fairies from Tchaikovsky's Sleeping Beauty. I hope you're doing well on this Saturday. I'm Lynn Warfel, and I had a request for this about an hour or so ago, and he said, well, it's coming up. Music by Joe Hisaishi, could you play some? Well, sure, why not? He's playing piano along with a studio orchestra in One Summer's Day from Spirited Away.

Joe Hisaishi's music. He was playing piano. Spirited Away was the movie, and the segment was One Summer's Day. Well, here's Emil Waldteufel's take on summertime, the summer soiree with the Slovak State Philharmonic.

0: His summer soiree, which of course in Vienna would involve some waltzing, Emil Waldteufel's music with the Slovak State Philharmonic led by Alfred Walter.
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A gorgeous arrangement by Sergio Assad of Moon River from Breakfast at Tiffany's, Henry Mancini's music, and the guitarist Plinio Fernandez. Henry Mancini, known to everybody who knew him as Hank, was such a nice man. So was his wife Ginny and his daughter. They're just really lovely people. Well, Mancini studied with Mario Castelnuovo Tedesco, as did John Williams and Jerry Goldsmith and Andre Previn and many people who bought us great movie scores. But when we think of Castelnuovo Tedesco, although he did write film scores, a lot of them, we know him mostly for his concert hall music. And here he writes for guitar, the Guitar Concerto No. 1 with Eduardo Fernandez and the English Chamber Orchestra.

0: From Italian composer Mario Castelnuovo Tedesco, his Guitar Concerto No. 1, that was Eduardo Fernandez and the English Chamber Orchestra.
1: 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I'm Rod Milam. 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

Gee, I wonder if it's hard to play. Well, not if you're Mikhail Pletnev. It certainly is not difficult to play. That was the Andante Spianato and Grand Polonaise by Frédéric Chopin. This is some Renaissance music by John Playford.

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I'm Rod Milam. 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

Are you old enough to remember when fact-checking meant going to the library and asking your little local librarian for all the books on fill in the blank? And then you'd start searching. Well, nowadays it's a lot easier. You just go online, except you got to fact-check the fact that the fact-checker that you're checking with is indeed factual. Did you follow me? Felt a little bit like Danny Kaye on that one. I do remember reading somewhere that Claude Debussy left a rehearsal of La Mer in tears because the orchestra was making fun of it. But ever since, I haven't been able to find that story. So, grain of salt thing. Huh, salt, the sea. Get it? Okay, it's coming up.

Quincy Jones, wonderful music from The Color Purple, a Steven Spielberg theme. And yes, John Williams did not do the score for that one. The theme from The Color Purple with the Varese Saraband Symphony Orchestra, and Belinda Broughton was playing the violin solo. I'm Lynn Werfel. Welcome. It's Saturday, and this is Garrick Olson to play Carl Maria von Weber's Rondo Brillant.

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Well, this is a short work by Jacques Ibert with the Glorian duo, An Entr'acte.

0: Founded in 1986, the Glorian duo. I kind of doubt they're still together, but possibly, I don't know. The Entr'acte by Jacques Ibert.
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0: You know, I want somebody to fact check me here, because I'm beginning to think maybe I made this up, because I can't find the story again, but I know I read it and I didn't make it up, that Claude Debussy, when he went to one of the final rehearsals before the premiere of La Mer, the sea, he was really being, I don't even know what the right word is. Members of the orchestra were laughing and kind of passing little paper boats back and forth. This is what I read. And he left the rehearsal in tears. I cannot find that story again. So I can't say it's true or not. More likely than not, the reception that the Parisian audiences gave it, which was, "We don't like this, Claude," was more like, "We don't like you." They were kind of angry with him because he had left his wife for Emma Bardach, a singer who before that had been the partner of Gabriel Fauré. Anyhow, he ran off with her, left his wife, and was having a child with Emma. And the Parisian audiences weren't happy about that, I guess. Anyway, here is The Sea with the Long Beach Symphony.

0: Claude Debussy's music, The Sea, La Mer, with a Long Beach Symphony Orchestra led by Joanne Folletta. I think the attack that Debussy experienced when it premiered was more personal about his personal life than about the piece of music, so that was really unfortunate. But they came around, and now we love the piece, The Sea.
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0: And there you have it, the symphony number, the prelude, I should say, number 22 by Chopin with Yundi Lee.
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0: When we hear stories about composers traveling, especially in the 18th and early part of the 19th century, we think, oh yeah, well, it's so big deal. He went to Rome or he went to St. Petersburg. But it was a big deal when you think about the kinds of transportation that was available to one. No buses, no cars, no trains. Horse and carriage was about it, so it took a while to get around. So when the Mozarts, Mr. and Mrs. stopped by Linz for a few days in a layover and were told, hey, Mozart's in town, he's going to bring a new symphony, he had to come up with something quick. And he did, his symphony number 36, the Linz.

Music by Enrique Granados, played there on piano by Douglas Riva, Zapateado. Well, coming up, something I know you're going to recognize, and you're going to recognize it because it had, well, had a renaissance in the 20th century because of a certain piano player, but also because of a certain motion picture. We're going to hear something from the Penguin Cafe. Remember the Penguin Cafe? Maybe. And a big Mozart symphony as well. So I hope you can stay where you are and enjoy the music with me. Welcome to Saturday. I'm Lynn Warfel. This is a piece of music that there was almost a couple of events that happened exactly at the same time. And that is that a pianist came out with a recording. Josh Rifkin came out with a recording of Scott Joplin's music. This is in the late 1960s. At the same time, George Roy Hill's movie came out, The Sting. Yeah, that used Scott Joplin's music arranged by Marvin Hamlisch. And so the two things happened at the same time, but a huge explosion of interest in Scott Joplin's music, especially this.

The New England Conservatory Ragtime Ensemble playing Scott Joplin's The Entertainer. Well, this is a wonderful piece by Simon Jeffs, who was a member of the Penguin Cafe, as they call it, the still life at the Penguin Cafe. This is White Mischief with the BBC Concert Orchestra.

0: Still Life at the Penguin Cafe, White Mischief, music by Simon Jeffs. Barry Wordsworth led the BBC Concert Orchestra.
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0: This is music by Mozart, apparently, reportedly, written in 4 days when he and his wife Constanze stopped in Linz on their way home to Vienna after a trip to Salzburg. Okay, so that was like a big trip, even though Salzburg and Vienna aren't that far apart, and it's a very easy transportation nowadays. Less so in Mozart's day. So he stopped by, and I think what happened was one of the officials of the town, the mayor or somebody, said that Mozart was going to bring a new symphony. And instead of saying what he often said was, "Where's the money?" he did it. He wrote it, and they performed it there. Here is the Linz Symphony No. 36 with the Dresden State Orchestra.

0: Well, in those days when it took a long time, several days to get from Salzburg to Vienna, the Mozart stopped over in Linz and were told that Mozart was going to bring a brand new symphony to the town, so he got to work and wrote one in 4 days. Well, that's how the story goes anyway. The Linz Symphony No. 36, that was the Dresden State Orchestra, led by Colin Davis. Well, hey, in this fair and carnival season, remember the daily download. 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It's Glazunov's Carnival Overture.
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0: Well, delightful. And as advertised, the carnival waltz kind of giving you the feeling of a carousel or a midway. 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
2: Haydn laid the groundwork, and composers who followed were keen on making their mark. On what? The string quartet. Haydn is not only credited with creating the genre, he worked it like crazy, composing dozens of them until they felt really well established. And Mozart contributed many more. Beethoven was already what you might consider the next generation, and he had plenty to say from a musical point of view. His very first quartets came in a set of six, published as his Opus 18. I'm Mindy Rantner. The Miro Quartet plays one for us this hour.

from the Symphony No. 1 by French composer Louise Farrenc, this is the Menuetto.

The Menuetto from the Symphony No. 1 in C minor by Louise Farranc. Christoph Koenig conducted the European Soloists of Luxembourg. I'm Mindy Ratner. It's great to have your company for classical music on this 29th of August, a month that seems to have just flown by. We have a string quartet by Beethoven coming up in about 15 minutes. The third of the six quartets by Beethoven published as his Opus 18. And a sonatine for piano by Maurice Ravel coming up later on in the hour. Otto Nicolai was not the first, nor was he the last, composer to be inspired by the plays of Shakespeare. Sir Neville Mariner and the Academy of St. Martin in the Fields recorded the overture to Otto Nicolai's The Merry Wives of Windsor.

the overture to The Merry Wives of Windsor, an opera by Otto Nicolai, inspired by Shakespeare. Sir Neville Mariner conducted the Academy of St. Martin in the Fields. In 1845, Felix Mendelssohn wrote an a cappella choral work called Die Frauen und die Sänger, The Women and the Singers. David Gordon Shute has made an arrangement, and there are no singers at all.

0: David Gordon Shute, arranged Die Frauen und die Sänger by Felix Mendelssohn. Paul Lambert played bass trombone, backed up by the Onyx Brass.
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0: Beethoven wrote a set of six string quartets, which had the same publisher in Vienna. That's the good news. They came out in two installments, two sets of three. The Miro Quartet has recorded them all. This is the Quartet in D, Opus 18, number 3, by Beethoven.

0: The Miro Quartet with the String Quartet in D, Opus 18, Number 3, by Beethoven.
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0: A bit of keyboard music by Maurice Ravel in a recording by pianist Lise de la Salle. This is Ravel's Sonatine.

0: The Sonatine by Maurice Ravel in a recording by pianist Lise de La Salle.
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0: We are going to the State Fair. And American composer Richard Rodgers wrote the score for State Fair. I will refrain from singing along, but this is one of my favorite tunes. And it comes from the score for the film by Richard Rodgers. I'm Mindy Ratner, a suite from State Fair, as we go to fairs and festivals this hour on your classical discoveries.

My new earworm for the day will be A Grand Night. It's A Grand Night for Singing, music by Richard Rodgers, coming up in just about 5 minutes. One thing about going to the fair or a festival of any kind is that it's a joyous occasion. We have a good time, as in this music by Eric Coates.

The Merrymakers by the king of British light music, Eric Coates. John Wilson conducted the BBC Philharmonic. It's always nice to have company for classical music. I'm Mindy Ratner. I'm glad I have yours on this 29th of August. And on your classical discoveries, we are, well, we're going to have fun. We're going to go to fairs and festivals and carnivals and all kinds of celebratory things this hour, including the Roman Carnival, although that takes place at a somewhat different season still. It's all in the details. And we'll see some fireworks once the sun goes down. We are headed to the State Fair. There are several that are underway in across the United States, including the Great Minnesota Get Together, the only state fair actually that I've ever attended, but I've gone a whole bunch of times. New York State also has theirs now, Nebraska, Colorado, and Alaska too. So lots of things going on, lots of food to eat and rides to go on and exhibits to see and so forth. We are going to the movies, a film called State Fair with score by Richard Rodgers. This suite is played by the Cincinnati Pops.

0: a suite from State Fair, score by Richard Rodgers, Eric Kunzel conducting the Cincinnati Pops. Well, as I was talking about different state fairs, Kentucky State Fair is going on in Louisville and will conclude its run tomorrow. So if you're in the area, why not check it out?
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0: Alexander Gibson and the Scottish National Orchestra made a recording of a really rollicking piece by Hector Berlioz, salvaged from his first opera, which was a colossal flop. And that's Benvenuto Cellini. But the Roman carnival scene, that is a scene indeed.

Sir Alexander Gibson and the Scottish National Orchestra with the Roman Carnival Overture by Hector Berlioz. 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We are going to fairs and festivals on your classical discoveries. This is an orchestration of music that Robert Schumann wrote for piano and called Carnival.

Carnival by Robert Schumann, originally music for piano, orchestrated and recorded by the Minnesota Orchestra with Eiji Owe on the podium. Another Minnesota ensemble is Kantus, and one of their members, Timothy Takach, has made an arrangement of a traditional Irish folk song about a young man whose sweetheart has died. And she comes to him as a spirit. It's called She Moved Through the Fair.

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0: Well, one of the things we get to do when we go to the fair is play some games. And games is the title of this music by Jacques Ibert.

Je, a sonatine for flute and piano by Jacques Ibert. Emmanuel Pahud was the flutist with pianist Eric Lesage. This, too, is French and festive.

It was in the 1890s that Claude Debussy produced some of his most enticing music. Between 1892 and 1899, he worked on a piece called Three Nocturnes, based on a collection of poems published in 1890. That was Fête or Festivals, Claudio Abbado with the Berlin Philharmonic Orchestra. And Jerry Goldsmith leads the London Symphony on your classical discoveries in one of his own works called Fireworks.

0: yeah, that's enough to make your heart stop. It's called Fireworks, music by Jerry Goldsmith, who conducted the London Symphony.
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0: When I go to the state fair, I have my own little rituals. Roasted corn for breakfast. Oh, and I do try to get there early enough that the crowds aren't completely overwhelming. And I like to go see the animals and the art. I stay away from the Midway. There's something about rides, fast or otherwise, that just don't appeal to me. But they do to lots of people. I'm Mindy Ratner. We are going to the fair, and we'll take a short ride in a fast machine on your Classical Discoveries. We're going to play some children's games with music by two composers, the first of whom is Modest Mussorgsky. He wrote a piece called Children's Games, and this movement is Hide and Seek.

Hide and Seek from Children's Games by Modest Mussorgsky, played by Jenny Lynn. The very idea of kids hiding from the grown-ups at the fair is enough to make your hair stand on end. I have a better idea. Let's ride the merry-go-round.

We ride the merry-go-round with Katya and Marielle Labeck from Children's Games by Georges Bizet. I'm Mindy Rantner. It's great to have your company for classical music on a Saturday, the last one in the month of August. And the music this hour, well, we are going to fairs and festivals. And, you know, there's always so much to do. There is so much music this hour. So we're going to get right to it. I can think of plenty of kids who are perfectly happy to wait to see the animals or wait to see the art or even wait to get something to eat. They head straight for the Midway. So we're going to do the same and take a short ride in a fast machine by John Adams.

almost takes your breath away, makes your heart beat faster. Music by John Adams on your Classical Discoveries as we are going to fairs and festivals. And you can just imagine one of those really fast rides at the fair, like the Iron Dragon roller coaster or the skyscraper. Gosh, the very thought makes me a little bit dizzy. That was Short Ride in a Fast Machine by John Adams. Sir Simon Rattle conducted the City of Birmingham Symphony Orchestra. Well, one thing we can say about going to the fair is it makes people happy. And from Sergei Prokofiev's ballet Cinderella, this is the Happiness Waltz.

0: Well, that does indeed sound happy. The Happiness Waltz comes from Sergei Prokofiev's ballet Cinderella, which was actually composed as the Second World War raged. And Prokofiev put it aside to work on his opera War and Peace. You never know. Marin Alsop conducted the São Paulo Symphony Orchestra.
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0: So one thing we can say about, well, state fairs in particular, is they always seem to come right at the end of the summer season, maybe just before school starts. In any event, it's always summertime.

Summertime, music by George Gershwin from his opera Porgy and Bess. Kathleen Battle sang it for us as Andre Previn conducted the Orchestra of St. Luke's. So we are going to a fair in Lincolnshire with a traditional folk song called Brigg Fair. The tune, at least, is one that inspired Frederick Delius to write a piece for orchestra. Brigg Fair played for us on Your Classical Discoveries by the Helle Orchestra, conducted by Mark Elder.

Brigg Fair, a tone poem by Frederick Delius based on an old original song in Lincolnshire. Mark Elder conducted the Helly Orchestra, and Ronald Corp and the New London Orchestra have made a recording of another one of my all-time favorite pieces from stage and screen, The Waltz, from Richard Rodgers' score for Carousel.

0: Oh, I do love that. Waltz from Carousel, score by Richard Rodgers, as we spend time at fairs and festivals on your classical discoveries. Ronald Corp conducted the New London Orchestra.
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0: There's so much to do at the fair, things to eat and rides to take and things to look at. Of course, there's plenty of judging of vegetables and crop art and, well, all kinds of things, and flowers, of course.

And it looks like that chrysanthemum gets the blue ribbon. The chrysanthemum by Scott Joplin, in a recording by pianist Laura Downs. We are at the fair on Your Classical Discoveries, and we have an opportunity to take a spin around the floor. This is the Saturday Night Waltz from Aaron Copland's Rodeo.

Saturday Night Waltz from Aaron Copland's Rodeo, Michael Tilson Thomas, and the San Francisco Symphony Orchestra. This next music is kind of a pun. It's by John Philip Sousa, and it's called Fairest of the Fair.

0: Fairest of the Fair from 1908. Music by John Philip Sousa, the Royal Artillery Band, conducted by Keith Bryan.
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One of the things I like best about going to the fair is seeing the animals. Of course, I didn't grow up anywhere near a farm, but I think it's kind of cool. I like the cows the best. But some people are really into the horses, and they're kind of a big deal. In fact, I have a couple of colleagues who really love horses. I'm Mindy Rantner. We have some horse music that's related to the fair. It's the overture to Daniel Auber's opera, The Bronze Horse, and it's on the way in five. There are all kinds of people doing all kinds of things at the fair. George Bollett plays for us music by Moritz Moszkowski, a piece called La Jongleuse, The Juggler.

The Juggler by Moritz Moszkowski, played by George Bolet. And we have this tune by Shostakovich called Folk Festival.

from Shostakovich's score for The Gadfly, Folk Festival, Vasily Sinaisky, and the BBC Philharmonic. It's always nice to have your company for classical music. I'm Mindy Rantner. I'm glad we could get together to go to the fair on your classical discoveries. And indeed, we will. We have the Concierto para una Fiesta by Joaquin Rodrigo coming up in less than 15 minutes. Pepe Romero joining the Academy of St. Martin in the Fields, and we will enjoy all the pleasure of going to the fair on your classical discoveries. If you like horses, then this is for you. Jean-Pascal Tortelier conducts the BBC Philharmonic in the overture to Daniel Auber's Opéra Comique, The Bronze Horse.

the overture to The Bronze Horse, an opera by Daniel Auber set in mythical ancient China. And this horse takes riders into the sky and up to another planet. What a concept. Jean-Pascal Tortelier with the BBC Philharmonic Orchestra. And when it comes to horses, be thinking of them as we listen to Otto Luening's Kentucky Rondo.

0: Kentucky Rondo. It's music by Otto Luening. 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
0: Since we are attending fairs and festivals, our next stop is in Fort Worth, Texas. Actually, to hear a piece of music which was the last concerto by Spanish composer Joaquin Rodrigo, his Concierto para una Fiesta. Pepe Romero is the guitarist in this recording. The Academy of St. Martin in the Fields is conducted by Sir Neville Mariner.

0: Joaquin Rodrigo's Last Concerto, composed in 1982. The Concerto for a Festival. Pepe Romero was the guitarist. Sir Neville Mariner conducted the Academy of St. Martin in the Fields. So I was just checking to see what Pepe Romero is up to these days, and he and the Romeros will be at the Pepe Romero Guitar Festival in Malaga, Spain, on September 30th.
1: 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I'm Rod Milam. 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
2: Mozart needed a break from Vienna, from the politics, from the high society types who were publicly criticizing his latest opera, The Marriage of Figaro, even though most of the public publicly adored it. So Mozart took his opera on the road to Prague. The Marriage of Figaro was an even bigger hit in the Bohemian capital, and Prague has loved Mozart's music ever since. And Mozart loved Prague right back. A year later, he came back to Prague with a new opera, Don Giovanni, and this symphony. You'll never guess what he named it. You'll hear it in about 15 minutes.